0: You'll laugh. You'll cry. You'll headbang. You'll need to use the bathroom. And your incredibly talented host does all of that at once. So join him on a journey to the center of your mind and stomach. Yes, he's your tour guide to the dark side. Your host with the least body fat. It's Alice's Attic with Alice Cooper.
1: It's a living, breathing national treasure, Alice Cooper, back again on your radio. They should lock me up in a safe with the Constitution and the Bill of Rights. Anyway, we've got lots coming up this hour. I wonder if there's a Bill of Lefts. You gotta love the 80s featuring a band I thought was me when I heard them on the radio. Then Tales from the Attic about one of my famous cameos. And finally, rock trivia on the band. But now, let's hear this.
0: Alice's Attic with Alice Cooper.

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0: It's time to travel back to one very dynamic decade. You gotta love the 80s in Alice's Attic. Here's Coop now.
2: The band Rat formed in L.A. in the early 1980s and became the house band at Gazzari's, which was the same Hollywood club on the Sunset Strip where Van Halen had built their following 5 years earlier. The album Out of the Cellar came out in 1984 with Round and Round, making them national rock stars. Their fans and their label wanted more immediately, so they entered the studio in 1985 to make Invasion of Your Privacy, with the lead single Lay It Down. At the same time, Tipper Gore's PMRC was censoring inappropriate music, and they flagged Rat at the U.S. Senate hearing in September 1985. Of course, the band considered it free publicity, and the album went on to top the charts. So, here's Lay It Down. Sorry, Tipper.

Alice continues next. Alice's Attic with Alice Cooper. If it rocks. 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

0: sifting through the dusty mess of memories and cobwebs inside the mind of a rock icon.
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0: This is Tales from the Attic.
2: Tonight we're going back to the 90s when I filmed the movie Wayne's World. The original idea was that I would perform Feed My Frankenstein and maybe have a one-line cameo. But then Michael Myers approached me at the set and said, it'd be cool if I did a full scene with lines about the history of Milwaukee. I totally got where he was going with it, so of course I agreed. It was two or three pages, and I said, when are we going to shoot this? And he goes, in about half an hour. So I had to cram and learn the most important parts of it, and the rest of it I was just riffing on. Mike and Dana were improvising constantly, and they came up with, we're not worthy, but at the same time, they were trying to make me laugh while I was doing the scene. They were doing everything they could to make me laugh. But being the professional that I am, I picked a spot between them and didn't look at them. I think they were trying to get good outtakes from it. Mike and Dana, two of the greatest people you could ever work with. I mean, they are just too much fun. Well, if you really aren't worthy, drop me a line at alice@alicesattic.com. Rock Trivia is up after this, so stay right there.
0: Alice will be right back with more rock and roll that doesn't suck.
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2: Which member of the band wrote the hit, The Wait? Robbie Robertson wrote it in 45 minutes while at his home in Woodstock. After looking into the sound hole of his 1951 Martin D-28 guitar and seeing the words Nazareth, Pennsylvania stamped inside. That was the home of the guitar company C.F. Martin and Company. The song characters are based on real people from the band's past. Despite not being a huge hit at the time, Rolling Stone magazine now ranks it one of the greatest songs of all time. It really is, because these guys were not from the South, except for Levon Helm. They were all New York guys or Toronto guys, and it sounded as if they were from down in Alabama. Pulled into Nazareth, look about how I felt dead. I mean, they sounded very authentically Southern. Here's the wait.

0: after the break. Alice's Attic with Alice Cooper. KSHE, Crestwood, St. Louis.
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0: Somewhere lurking in the dark shadows, he's a radio host who doesn't suck, even though he's always been a bit of a freak. But he does think you're worthy of listening to his show. Crank up the most talented man whose eye makeup is better than yours. The king of your kind. It's Alice's Attic with Alice Cooper.
1: You're locked into another night in Alice's Attic. I like to imagine you're all gathered around your speakers in absolute silence, hanging on to my every word as if I'm giving a grand lecture on the meaning of life. In reality, I know you're probably just stuck in traffic or ignoring your family. Whatever, as long as you're listening. So lots coming up this hour. I've got Live and Kicking from one of the most famous Queen performances ever, some epic stupidity on Hey Stupid, and finally some rock trivia on Styx. But now it's time for this.
0: Alice's Attic with Alice Cooper.

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1: It was July 13th, 1985 at Wembley Stadium in London. Live Aid was taking place, which was a benefit concert organized by Bob Geldof to raise funds for the Ethiopian famine. 153 artists performing at two venues simultaneously, a global TV broadcast to an estimated 1.5 billion viewers, one of the largest satellite link-ups in history. Queen were not originally meant to be there. Geldof himself thought that their star had risen and fallen, but he reluctantly agreed after being pushed by promoter Harvey Goldsmith. Queen took the Wembley stage between Dire Straits and David Bowie, with 72,000 people in the stadium. Freddie Mercury walked out wearing white jeans, a white tank top, a studded band around his right bicep. This became their most famous live performance in their career. Here's Queen, Radio Gaga, from Live Aid.

0: Just when you thought your faith in humanity couldn't get worse.
1: It's time for Hey Stupid.
0: On Alice's Attic with Alice Cooper.
2: First up, a woman in Georgia called the police to report that a bird had learned to imitate the sound of her car alarm. The mockingbird had apparently spent enough time near her vehicle to learn the sound. Officers arrived and confirmed it was a bird, but they explained to the woman that a bird could not be arrested. Next up, an employee at an electronic shop in Phoenix had a nice surprise after a customer showed up asking for help to fix a phone. The customer put a half-melted iPhone on the counter, saying that he had put it in the microwave to kill the virus. And finally, a Florida man was arrested for illegally using a stolen credit card. He explained to the arresting officers that the victim's dog looked at him and gave him permission to use the cards to have a better life. Well, I mean, I would have bought that. Well, I've got some more rock trivia coming up after this, so don't go anywhere.
0: You're mere moments away from more Alice.
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2: Which band member's wife inspired this sick song, Miss America? While the lyrics are mostly about the horrors of beauty pageants, James Young has explained during live concerts that the song was actually written about his wife, Susie. For J.Y. Susie was his personal Miss America. Aww, isn't that sweet? So here's Styx with Miss America.

0: dead! 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

0: days in Detroit, to teen angst in Arizona, to shock rock in L.A., to his rise to Rock and Roll Hall of Famer, one man is superbly seasoned to guide you through this magnificent musical journey.
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3: Welcome back to The Nightmare. I'm Alice Cooper, your nightly tour guide through the shadows. Right now, you're looking over your shoulder, wondering if that scratching sound outside your window is just the wind, or if I finally stepped out of your radio and into your living room. Who knows? So we've got a big hour ahead. It's Cooper's cover of Bo Diddley, then Freaky Facts to Make You Slightly Smarter, and we'll finish with Rock Trivia on Yes. But now, let's hear some music.
0: Alice's Attic with Alice Cooper.

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0: said musicians had to be creative?
1: Just ask our next artist on Cooper's Covers. 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
2: When he was just a young man, George Thorogood bought Bo Diddley's 16 all-time greatest hits. He played it constantly, and somewhere on that album was the Diddley classic Who Do You Love, recorded in 1956 at Chess Records in Chicago. The original was a shuffle. It did not use the classic Bo Diddley beat. It was a straightforward blues shuffle with hoodoo imagery. So when Thorogood went to record his cover, he added the Bo Diddley beat to a song that Bo Diddley himself hadn't used the beat on. The result was that most listeners assume the beat was always there. You know, his beat was doom, da doom, doom, da doom, doom, doom, da doom, doom, da doom, doom. And then the Stones with, I'm gonna tell you how it's gonna be, doom, da doom, doom, da doom, doom. It was like it became a pattern that bands started using. So let's hear George's cover of

Your teller of Detroit stories, Alice Cooper, will return after these messages. Alice's Attic with Alice Cooper. If it rocks, it's on KC95, Real Rock Radio.

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3: It's time to get smart. Here we go. The Soviet Red Army trained dogs strapped with explosives to run underneath enemy German tanks. Though, the strategy often failed because the dogs were trained using Soviet tanks and ran towards them instead. That's great comedy. Scientifically, any part of a plant that develops from a flower and contains seeds is a fruit, which means pumpkins, cucumbers, avocados, and bell peppers are all fruits. Your fingers do not contain any actual muscles. Rather, they are controlled by tendons attached to muscles in your palms and forearms, acting like strings on a puppet. And finally, Paul McCartney is officially credited with playing the celery on the Beach Boys song Vegetables. I'm gonna sit down my vegetables. That was on the Smiley Smile album, one of the coolest albums. Well, I'm gonna take a quick break, but I'll be right back with some rock trivia, so stay put.
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1: Which rock legend inspired the first part of the Yes song, I've Seen All Good People? It was the one and only John Lennon. Songwriter John Anderson later explained that the line, "All we are saying is give chess a chance," is a deliberate riff on Give Peace a Chance. Anderson said that the song came partly as a response to the Beatles' breakup, a feeling that something had ended, and the chess metaphor as a way of navigating complex human relationships. So here's I've Seen All Good People from Yes about chess.

0: Unlike Elvis, Alice Cooper has not left the building. We'll return with more Genius Radio after this. Alice's Attic with Alice Cooper.
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0: Welcome to the deepest confines of the mind of Alice Cooper. It's a bit dusty up here, and oh, is it cluttered. There's a memory of hanging out with John Lennon and Anne Murray at LA's The Troubadour in 73. And over here is Alice's Cortez High School locker combination. And why is there a random recollection of pre-concert pickled herring in Oslo in 2017? But amidst the mélange, there's a wealth of rock and roll tidbits and knowledge that never fails to entertain and engage. So without further ado, here's your fastidious host. It's Alice's Attic with Alice Cooper.
1: It's Alice Cooper locked away in his attic, far from daylight. I'm starting to get an attic tan, where your skin turns green and bubbles up like zombie skin. So stick around, because this hour I've got attic classic from a man who invaded our dreams. Also, I'll be checking my email, and we'll close it out with rock trivia on some early Skinner. But now, how about this?
0: Alice's Attic with Alice Cooper.

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0: Alice's Attic with Alice Cooper. Here's an Attic classic.
1: Jerry Wright did more things in his youth than people do in a lifetime. He was a child actor performing on Broadway. He studied medicine, then psychology at the University of New York and Berlin. Then he went to London to play rock and roll, joining a band called Spooky Tooth. During his time with the band, Wright made contact with George Harrison and ended up playing keyboards on Harrison's album, All Things Must Pass. It was through that friendship that Wright was introduced to Indian spirituality. He went home to New Jersey with a handful of songs and an idea to make a rock album with no guitar. He described it as the first ever all-keyboard synthesizer band. The song Dreamweaver was released as his first single in December 1975. And the world yawned. So, let's hear it.

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You think radio this brilliant is free? We'll be back with more amazing Alice Cooper after the break. Alice's Attic with Alice Cooper. If it rocks, wherever I may roam, it's on KC95. 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
1: I work at a plastic molding factory, and your show is the only thing keeping me sane. Last night, while listening to you talk about bizarre rock history, the vending machine in the break room randomly dropped 3 bags of candy corn without anyone touching it. I think the vending machine is haunted. Do you think it's possible, or am I crazy? No, I think the vending machine is very smart to get rid of as much candy corn as it can. Candy corn is one of the things in life that I do not understand. To me, is right there with the worst candy of all time. Sorry, candy corn. It's just my taste. And you probably do really well at Halloween, but when I look at my kids and my grandkids' bag, I go, oh, you got candy corn. Well, if you want to tell me what candy-related hauntings you've experienced, drop me a line at alice@aliceisattic.com. I'll be back with rock trivia right after this break.
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1: Who played saxophone on Skynyrd's Don't Ask Me No Questions? It was Bobby Keys. He played sax on Ringo Starr's Photograph, and had also been the Stones' touring saxophonist since 1969. He was, by 1974, one of the most in-demand session musicians in rock for exactly this kind of track. He also appeared on the sessions for Skynyrd alongside Al Cooper, who played piano on Don't Ask Me No Questions. He asked me, Bobby said, "Hey, you're connected with Callaway, right?" And I went, "Yeah." I said, "Could you give me some clubs?" "Yeah, I got him a whole set of clubs, brand new Callaways." So here's Skynyrd with Don't Ask Me No Questions.

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Brown & Brown.

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Tonight takes its time. About to check outside the games. 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
3: I'm John Euland, and here's your Rock History Report for October 14th. On this day in 1971, music publishing firm Arco Industries filed a $500,000 lawsuit against Creedence Clearwater Revival singer John Fogerty, claiming that Fogerty's song, Travelin' Band, contained substantial material copied from Little Richard's Good Golly, Miss Molly. The suit was eventually dropped. Also on this day in 1988, Def Leppard became the first act in chart history to sell 7 million copies of two consecutive LPs, with Pyromania, their third studio album released in 1983, and Hysteria, which became the band's best-selling album to date, selling over 20 million copies worldwide and spawning six hit singles. And on this day in 2009, Paul McCartney was named Songwriter of the Year at the 29th Annual ASCAP Awards in London, England. The awards presentation honored songwriters and publishers of the most performed works in the U.S. during 2008. And that's this day in rock history for October 14th on KC95.
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3: Oh, hey, you, good morning. How's it going? How are you? It's A.D. Roundtree, early in the KC studios. Welcome to this, your Wednesday edition of the A.D. Show. Yes, your Wednesday. You know what that means? That means you, my friend, are already halfway through yet another week. This is no small accomplishment. You're doing awesome. Hang in there. You got this. You are a badass. And if you need something, if there's anything I can do for you to make your Wednesday better, holler at your boy and let me know. One of the ways I can make your Wednesday better is this. I can let you know that it is the 14th of... Hold on. Where'd my... Why is nothing working? No. One more time. Should I kick it? Should I do a little percussive maintenance? Ah, no, it worked. I didn't even have to kick it. All right, let's try that again, shall we? I can point out that it is Wednesday, the 14th of
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3: 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Oh, I might have to kick something this morning. You can win tickets to see the mighty Metallica at Arrowhead in Kansas City. Yes, the 14th of
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3: The other thing I can do to make your Wednesday better is remind you that you're going to have another chance to win your way and to see AEW Friday Night at the Shave. It's right around 6:30. And fun facts that make you sound smart. 974-1111. Who are you rooting for in postseason baseball? Postseason baseball is a time of year when you discover you have fond feelings for teams you spent 6 months despising. If you are like me, knowing what you knew about our St. Louis Cardinals going into the season, hoping for a miracle, having high hopes and low expectations, getting a nice surprise and an amazing, fun, exciting season, but having no real illusions of the postseason, you didn't really care. Obviously, if you're like the vast majority of us, you thought the Dodgers. You thought they have successfully purchased championships in the past. They're probably going to buy one again. At the beginning of the season and throughout the season, I think a lot of odds makers had the Los Angeles Dodgers complete with Shohei Ohtani and all the money and all the resources and all the very best players and all the very best of everything on the planet that they went out and bought because they had more money than God. I think everybody felt like the Dodgers were kind of a lock and it was everybody else versus them, but nobody expected to win. Baseball used to be about building a team. Now, apparently, it's about buying humans. But now we find ourselves in a season where the Los Angeles Dodgers in the postseason are 2-0 against the Milwaukee Brewers. Now, Milwaukee Brewers, Midwestern National League team, obviously they're not the Cubs, but if you are like a lot of folks in this town, you consider them to be bitter rivals. And if you root for a team that's not a direct rival of the Brewers, you still don't love them because they've always been good enough to be a thorn in the side of your hopes and dreams and aspirations. The Brewers have always been there to F with your postseason and be the killer of many of my dreams personally. But in a weird twist of fate, not just because I want to see the Dodgers lose so badly, I find myself with my fingers crossed for the Milwaukee Brewers. First and foremost, it's some uncomfortable baseball math. If you haven't noticed this yet, let me draw your attention to it and make you feel a little itchy. St. Louis Cardinals, as you know, have the second most World Series wins in Major League Baseball. The Dodgers are getting uncomfortably close to that. So the most important thing is that somebody, literally anybody, beats LA and shuts them down. Nothing brings people together quite like the shared hatred and desire to see someone else lose. But I gotta tell you, I have a soft spot for Wisconsin, not only because the most important person in my life, my favorite person in the world, my wife Amy, comes from Wisconsin, but also because when I went and saw postseason baseball in Milwaukee a couple years ago. It was one of the single greatest experiences of my life. The orange and blue suck fest that are my team, proof that you cannot, as the Dodgers have done in the past, as it turns out, just buy championships. The orange and blue suck fest that are my source of constant, never-ending heartbreak and misery, literally the worst team money can buy, and I say that with love in the hopes that it spurs them on to get better. They magically put an end to the postseason hopes of the Brewers a couple years ago, and I was there. One of the most magical games of baseball ever played. Even when I got back to the radio station, folks down the hall at ESPN were like, "Oh, you were there for that?" Well, that was history. I was. Pete Alonso hit that home run, and then they let him go. Anyways, whatever the case may be, as magical as it was for the people who saw their team advance, it must have been an absolutely crushing, miserable, painful, heartbreaking defeat for the people of Milwaukee. And do you know how the people of Milwaukee treated me as I walked out of that place decked in the colors of my orange and blue suck fest? Their October hopes, dreams, and prayers lying on the ground in beer-battered shambles? This is how they spoke to me as I was leaving. "Hey, that was a good one, dear. Well, we'll get you next year. Can I interest you in a cheese curd? How about a bratwurst? Congratulations." That's Wisconsin for you. Even when you break their heart, they make sure you don't leave hungry. People of Wisconsin are so unbelievably nice, and they can spot each other.

0: too. My wife dutifully defected when she met me. She didn't really care much about baseball in the first place, so it wasn't that big of a leap. But when she walked in, a woman from Wisconsin wearing the orange and blue Suckfest colors, the octogenarian guy working the security gate said to her as she came in with me, "He's got you wearing the wrong jersey, sweetie." It was unbelievably adorable. I was like, what the hell? How on earth did he know that you're from Wisconsin without even talking to you? And she was like, I don't know. I think it's a cheese thing. But whatever the case may be, in a weird twist of fate, I find myself, I know this might be unthinkable to you, but I find myself rooting for the Milwaukee Brewers. It is what it is. It is what it is. Anyways, here I am, fan of the Orange and Blue Suckfest, a fan of the Cardinals, worried about the Dodgers, and a baseball fan who has apparently lost all control of his allegiances, but the heart wants what it wants. 974-1111, who do you got, and do you care? Also, speaking of athletic endeavor, it is a weigh-in Wednesday. If you want to weigh in on where you're at and fresh start for fat ass, where'd you start, where you trying to get to, where are you at today? It's Living Color. It's Cult of Personality. We're Casey.
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0: Living Color, Cult of Personality on KC95. It's the AD Show. 974-1111 is my number. KC, good morning. In postseason baseball, who do you got, or do you care, or is it just a matter of L.A. must lose?
1: L.A. must lose, AD. This is Paul from Tofu, man. I don't like the Dodgers. I don't like them trying to buy their way into a championship, much like the Yankees. I despise them for the same reason.
0: You know, it's a weird thing because, you know, obviously I'm a big fan of the orange and blue suck-ass known as New York Mets. Hold on, please. Please hold. Please hold. And I was really kind of perturbed when they went out and they just bought all the best players they could possibly buy. And I was like, oh, they're trying to do a Dodgers and buy a championship. And on the one hand, it's been miserable watching them lose, but it's also been good karma for the rest of the world seeing that it doesn't always work, that you can't just throw money into winning. You have to throw money into winning for years and years for it to work. It doesn't just work overnight, I guess. I don't know. But yes, please continue. They must lose because they buy championships. Go on.
1: That's it. In a nutshell, you just nailed that. I love the lovable Mets for back in the day. I love a lot of these other teams that go out and they develop their farm system and they take care of their fans. But the Dodgers and the Yankees that try to go out and buy championships, I don't know. I'm not a fan of that because it doesn't give anybody else a chance. It doesn't have the money to pay for those things.
0: Well, I mean, and here's the other thing. What the Dodgers have been doing is they've been spotting what's going to be happening this coming offseason, which is the collective bargaining thing, and they know that they're probably going to get hit with salary caps. So they were spending money hand over fist before the salary caps come in to even the playing field, so the playing field still wouldn't be even. It's proof that you can just buy, you can just buy an advantage, and that's exactly what the Dodgers have been doing, and they know if a salary cap comes in, they still will have purchased an advantage for years to come.
1: Oh, absolutely, and then they pass the savings on to the fans, where we can't even afford to go to a game anymore, and it costs $30 for a hot dog.
0: Yes, yes. Yes. So, I think as long as we beat L.A., who cares? But I would be happy. You know what? I look at, you know, who else is in the running, and I don't know why. I just dislike all things having to do with Cleveland. And I'm not sure exactly why it is. I used to be on the air in Cleveland, and the people of Cleveland were very nice. But there's something about the Guardians that rubs me the wrong way. So, when it comes down to a team beating Los Angeles, I would much rather see the Brewers do it than Tampa or the Guardians. What about you?
1: Oh, absolutely. The Brewers, you know, Midwest team, and you know, I'm glad that they're in the National League now. They were in the American League for so many years. So I like the Brewers. They're a good team, and they have, you know, the same kind of things that we have as far as just going out and taking care of the Midwest and their own, and I like them.
0: Yeah, and when I went to see that game, postseason game where the Mets destroyed the Brewers' hopes and dreams, you would have thought the tickets would have cost a fortune. No, I had great seats, and I think they were about $100 a pop. I was just like, oh my God, that's amazing. They really do look after the fans, and they make it a great experience when you go to that ballpark. And oh, also they have a roof, meaning it's climate controlled, and it does that thing where it's like an old school gladiator coliseum. It just goes straight the hell up, and so there's not a bad seat in the place. And it's good. It's no bush. You don't walk in and get hit by a wave of red and see the arch in the background and go, ooh, this is magical, but it's still pretty good. Hey, I gotta run, man. Have a good one.
1: Take care. Thanks, Eddie.
0: Later.
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9: 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We're going to tell you about the Weber Automotive Album of the Week. 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
13: 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Today, humid, sticky, rain, thunderstorms, showers and spots, damaging wind gusts, flooding downpours, high of 79. Tonight, cloudy, warm, sticky, showers and thunderstorms, low of 68, currently 72 at the KC Studios. 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They cleared up that crash 55 southbound at Bayless, so things are moving again. There is yet another crash, though. Any kind of precipitation, it's always a mess. Please be careful. 64 westbound past 14th Street. A couple lanes closed. That'll slow you down. And there is yet another crash. Like I said, be careful. 270 southbound past Page. Left two lanes are closed. It's BTO. We're Casey.

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2: 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Fun facts make you sound smart on the AD show is brought to you by Dr. John's. Dr. John's foots the wood and Wood River. So did you know Tom Cruise's movie Digger might just make history, and not in a good way? According to sources, it could be the single biggest flop and the single largest financial loss in movie history. The worst flop of all time. It is on track to lose an amount of money that could end world hunger. Digger, the new Tom Cruise flick, looks like it's going to lose $245 million. I know. It opened to $8 million domestically and $20 million globally, and it only went downhill from there. Ticket sales declined in the U.S. for its second weekend, bringing its total to like $14 million, and that's more or less it. According to a Warner Brothers spokesperson, Digger must earn $300 million to break even, so it could wind up being the single biggest movie flop of all time. Hey, you know that guy who gave us Monster Mash for Halloween, took a shot at a novelty song for Christmas? Here's part of Bobby Boris Pickett's Monsters Holiday. You can't blame him. He had a number one record for 2 weeks in October of 1962 with a Monster Mash. He didn't exactly reinvent the wheel on this one.

0: We should give this a second life and play it on Keishi.
1: They planned
0: during the holiday season.
1: They were making a list and checking.
0: Sorry, Trans-Siberian Orchestra. We have Monsters Holiday spins to get through. Hey, do you know which type of crime is way, way down from what it was when you and I were growing up? Apparently, financially speaking, this crime is not worth it anymore. We're talking about bank robberies. According to the FBI, bank robberies have declined by almost 90% since peaking in 1992. In the 1960s, the average bank robbery scored $5,200, which is about $46,000 in today's money. And now, the average haul, if you go in to rob a bank, what with everything being digital, almost nothing being cash, is $4,200. So if you are risking life in the pokey, it's not worth it for $4,000. It's not even enough to cover rent and a couple DoorDash orders. Modern criminals looked at those numbers and thought, you know what? I'm probably better off starting an OnlyFans. You should at least make enough to cover brunch if you're going to risk time in jail where a burly inmate will ironically be the one tossing your salad.
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0: All right. We talked about it yesterday in fun facts that make you sound smart. Joshua Reynolds, an heir to the R.J. Reynolds tobacco fortune, gave us two seemingly unrelated products that cashed in on human insecurity. What were they? 974-1111. He gave us two seemingly unrelated products that cashed in on human insecurity. The heir to the R.J. Reynolds tobacco fortune. What were those products? 974-1111. First correct answer we get is on their way to AEW Fright Night at the Chaffetz. It's Billy Squire. We're Keishi.

0: Billy Squire, Lonely's in on KC95. It's the AD show. Dave, what's up, man? How are you?
1: Oh, doing well. Thank you.
0: Well, let's see if we can make it a little bit better with these tickets to AEW Fright Night. Dave, we talked about it last time, and fun facts that make you sound smart. Joshua Reynolds, an heir to the RJ Reynolds tobacco fortune, gave us two seemingly unrelated products that cashed in on human insecurity. What were they?
1: Yeah, it was, man, it like a, wasn't a pet rock.
0: It wasn't a pet rock. I got to move on, brother. Have a good one.
1: All right, thanks.
0: Better luck next time. Casey, good morning. What products that cash in on human insecurity were invented by Joshua Reynolds and heir to the RJ Reynolds tobacco fortune?
2: Mood ring and Thigh Master.
0: It's true. Hold on. Yeah, he helped sell cigarettes, mood rings, and thigh workouts. Looked at addiction to cancer-causing carcinogens, body insecurity, and pseudoscience. Thought there's money to be made, and sadly, he was right. And for that reason, you are on your way to AEW Fright Night at the Chaffetz.
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0: Stevie Nicks, Edge of 17 on KC95. It's the AD show. It is the 14th of... Nothing works this morning. It is the 14th of... Your Rocktober artist of the day would be Aerosmith, and I see them on your radio next. When you hear them, tap that app. You can win tickets to go see the Mighty Metallica in Kansas City and $1,000. And right around 7:30 in the 30-second song challenge, another chance for you to win your way in to see Nickelback. Also, if you are someone who plays or who has purchased guitars in the past, if you spend any amount of time in music stores, a rule that has stood for many, many years is changing as of this week when it comes to the demo and purchase of guitars. What is it? This is something that was bound to happen as the vast majority of business goes more online. Full story, because we tackle the important issues on this show in the news a little after 7 o'clock.
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0: 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Humid and sticky today. Rainy thunderstorms in the morning. Showers in the afternoon. Thunderstorms can produce damaging wind gusts and flooding. Downpours. High 79 tonight. Cloudy, warm, sticky. Showers and thunderstorms. Low of 68. 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As is always the case, when there's a hint of precipitation, it gets messy on the roadways. Please be careful. They cleared that one crash, 64 westbound past 14th, but there is another one, 70 eastbound at 141. That'll slow you down, as well as that other crash at 270 southbound at past Page Avenue. Hey, it is the 14th of
1: October.
0: 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It is your
1: Rocktober
0: artist of the day, Aerosmith. 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
2: What I would like to do first is say thank you so much for joining me. If you are just getting here, welcome to this, your Wednesday edition of the AD Show. The next thing I got to do is point out that it is Wednesday the 14th of...
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2: 14th of Rocktober means listen out for Aerosmith. When you hear him, tap your KC app. You can win $1,000 in tickets to see the mighty Metallica at Arrowhead in Kansas City. Also, right around 7:30 in the 30-second song challenge, you'll have another chance to win your way in to see Nickelback. Right now, though, let's you and I take a look at what the hell's going on in the world. Let's do some news.
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2: What in the Hell Headline News on the AD Show is brought to you by Archwell Health Primary Care for adults 60 and older. Missouri is suing Temu. If you've got Temu on your phone, the shopping app, the state of Missouri would like for you to take a hard look at it. Attorney General Catherine Hanaway filed suit against the shopping app yesterday. Her office says Temu will track where you are without telling you or asking and has the ability to reach into your phone's camera and microphone. She also raised the worry that this information could end up with China's Communist Party, and she told Missourians to delete this app. Now, those are allegations, and none of it has been proven in court. The suit also says that Temu listed merchandise carrying the names and logos of the Cardinals, the Blues, Anheuser-Busch, and Mizzou without permission. The state wants a permanent injunction and civil penalties, and it's urging shoppers to be careful online as the holidays approach. If you think you are affected, you can file a complaint at ago.mo.gov, or you can call them at 800-392-8222. So if you ever bought a Blues jersey on that app for $11 and the tag says St. Louis, you may have had the evidence all along. Hey, this is an interesting one. If you've ever put off screwing on that front license plate, as many people seem to do around here, this one's for you. A routine traffic stop down in Carthage, Missouri just turned into a massive federal gun bust. A guy got pulled over simply because his car was missing the front plate, but officers ended up finding a firearm and ammo inside. Since he has previous felony convictions, including robbery, he's now facing 15 years in federal prison as part of the Department of Justice Operation Spring Cleaning Initiative. 15 years because you're too lazy to go in the DMV for a front plate. That was like going down for bank robbery because you double parked the getaway car. Oops, indeed. Hey, I don't know if you are a musician or if you've ever attempted to purchase a guitar, but Guitar Center is changing a very, very well-known rule. Guitar Center has nixed its ban on playing Led Zeppelin's Stairway to Heaven to foster a more welcoming environment. If you, like absolutely everybody, picked up a guitar to learn how to do this and you want to go into a store and test out a guitar and see how well it plays this, you, for the first time in many, many years, are now allowed. And it's not exactly difficult to understand why, with the vast majority of business going online and people buying guitars on Temu, the folks at Guitar Center need all the help they can get. So there's going to be a lot more yes and a lot less no. They used to kick me off the drums really, really fast. I think you can just go and play for your heart's content. They're stoked to have people in stores these days. Speaking of Led Zeppelin has never been big on lending their music to movies, TV shows, or commercials, but they made a rare exception for Greta Gerwig, the director behind Barbie. They let her use Stairway to Heaven for the trailer to her upcoming movie, Narnia, The Magician's Nephew, and it really worked. So how did she get permission? She gave Jimmy Page and Robert Plant a private screening of the movie, and according to her, they, quote, saw the heart in the film. She calls Stairway the story of the movie because they both explore a spiritual quest. Have a listen. It does make me want to watch it.
6: Sometimes one story is the beginning of all the others.
7: Is Mr. Kettley really mad? Uncle Andrew?
8: Mom always calls him a magician.
7: Do you believe in magic? I don't know.
2: Oh, I'm hooked. I'm 100% hooked. As Led Zeppelin needle drops go, that is cool, but nothing beats the Immigrant song in Thor Ragnarok.

0: Yep, that just makes you want to be a superhero. Hey, this is sort of your nightmare. A woman was left trapped alone inside an urgent care clinic after employees closed for the night. Woman in New Hampshire went to urgent care for treatment after suffering an asthma attack, and they forgot about her and locked her in the building for the evening.
1: I popped my head out and said, "Hello. Hello." Very shocking. Just like, I can't believe this just happened to me. Because literally when I was thinking in my head, sitting there at 10 past 8, I was like, they would never lock me in. That's crazy talk. That only happens in movies or on a show. About 10 past 8, I was like, huh, it's kind of quiet. Not sure what's going on. And then I felt a little funny because you always feel funny popping out of the door when you're in a doctor's office. As soon as I got near the door and pressed the door immediately, and it was so shrill and loud, it startled me. Maybe let them know and remind them that you're in the room if you're there near close.
0: Is Kelly Clarkson using her celebrity to destroy a small business? She went off on a business online for treating her shabbily. The owner of the shop, Art of Play, says Kelly Clarkson's fans have been harassing him and his employees. He calls it reprehensible abuse of power on Kelly's part.
2: We are afraid for the safety of our shopkeepers. Kelly Clarkson has put us in danger. This is an insane misunderstanding. Nothing happened in this shop to justify her scolding our shopkeeper on the way out. If it is this intense to be merely mentioned by Kelly Clarkson, I can only imagine how intense it is to be Kelly Clarkson every single day. But things changed when she used her platform to attack us. When Kelly came in, the shop was crowded. We treated her like a normal person, but apparently that did not live up to her expectations.
0: And finally, in health news, thanks to soil degradation, vegetables are now only half as nutritious as they used to be. Yeah, vegetables, half the nutrition they used to be because our soil isn't as good anymore. Meanwhile, there's been no noticeable change in the nutritional value of Sour Patch Kids. And I prefer food that doesn't lie to me.
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0: Queen on KC95, it's the AD Show, 974-1111. Casey, good morning. You say you're new in town and you can't stop listening to Casey. Thank you.
1: Listen to you guys ever since.
0: Oh, thanks, man. Appreciate it. Where'd you move here from?
1: I moved from Northern Indiana. Easiest way to say it is Notre Dame.
0: And you said you've wanted to talk to me ever since. Why is this the first time we're talking? Call me all the time. We are deeply insecure radio hosts and always want to talk to people that choose to heap praise on us in the station.
1: You are a busy mother. I'm sorry. You are a busy man.
0: There's a lot of people calling. And you know what? Everybody else in this town that does morning radio has a staff of people getting their lattes and wiping their butts. I have no butt wiper and no latte getter, so I just got to make it happen on my own. But I appreciate you holding and waiting to talk.
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0: It's true. We are busy mother effers around here. Case in point, as you and I do this show together, I got to alert you to the fact that directly ahead in the 7:30 30-second song challenge, you'll have another chance to win your way to see Nickelback. Hang out.
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0: presentation honored songwriters and publishers of the most performed works in the U.S. during 2008. 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
10: 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Humid, rain, thunderstorm, sticky, high of 79, flooding, downpours, gusty winds. Tonight, cloudy, warm, humid, more showers, more thunderstorms, more gusty winds. 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It's crashes all over the place, as there always is when we deal with precipitation. Crash 70 eastbound at 141. Another one, 70 eastbound at 141. And emergency vehicles on the scene because of another crash to 55 southbound before Bayless. It's a mess. Please be careful. 974-1111 to get in on the phones. Play a 30-second song challenge for these Nickelback tickets. Do it right after Foo Fighters. My Hero, we're KC.

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1: You can do it!
2: The 30-Second Song Challenge is brought to you by Universal Windows Direct. Like me, you're going to be saying, I love my windows. Justin, good morning. How's it going, bro?
3: Fantastic, JD. How are you?
2: So far, so good. Be even better if we can start this rainy Wednesday with a win and get you hooked up with these Nickelback tickets. 7 songs, 30 seconds. You're on your way to the show at Enterprise Center. You ready to rock?
3: I'm ready to try.
2: Coming down in 3, 2, song number 1.
3: Godzilla.
2: Yes, song 2.
3: Oh, the White Guy.
2: Very good, song 3.
3: In the White Room. White Room.
2: Yes, excellent work. Song 4.
3: 18 Alive.
2: This is how it's done, dude. You got 3 songs left to go, and you got 15 seconds on the clock. That is all the time in the world. You're doing great. Ease into sweet, sweet victory. Song number 5.
3: Smoke Album U.
2: Yes. Dude, this is a very, very impressive performance. No matter how the last 2 songs go, I want you to know that you've done a stunning job. You got 2 songs left to go, 11 seconds remaining on the clock. Justin, you are just in time. Song number 6.
3: Jedi Liner.
2: Dude, like it's nothing, like a hot knife through 30-second song challenge butter. Song number 7 for all the marbles with 9 seconds on the clock.
3: Patience.
2: Yes! Didn't even need patience. You got it with plenty of time to spare, Justin. Excellent, excellent work. Good job. You did your thing, and we are all proud of you.
3: Thank you.
1: You did it! You did it! I knew you would! I just knew you would!
2: Like the weather, we are thunderstruck with your performance. Excellent job, Justin. Hold the line, bro. It's AC/DC. We're Casey. Damn, dude, that's how it's done.

0: AC/DC and Thunderstruck on KC95, CAD show. I want to know if you have ever prepared mashed potatoes in the way you're about to hear. Yesterday, we were talking about rebooting the holiday cook-off competition. A couple years ago, we had the Supreme Green Bean Casserole cook-off, and this year, we're thinking of having either the sumptuous smackdown of sides, where people are allowed to play to their strengths and compete with whatever side they feel is their best work, or perhaps the mashed potato takedown. And I think we're veering toward the mashed potato takedown. Everybody seems to want to see how different types of potatoes can be prepared. Also, we don't have a kitchen here at work, so mashed potatoes seem to stand the least amount to lose by being reheated in the microwave during the competition, and no one would have to fuss with hot plates and stuff like that. But I got one of the weirdest calls about mashed potato preparation that I've ever... Well, I guess I don't receive a whole bunch of weird calls about mashed potato preparation in general, but have you ever prepared mashed potatoes in the way our friend WC the Window Cleaner outlined in yesterday's call? Casey, good morning, what's up?
1: Happy October.
0: Pretty good.
1: What's up,
0: Andy? Hey, what's up, man? So let me ask you this question. I am thinking of rebooting my Thanksgiving cook-off. Do you think we're better off having round two of the green bean casserole cook-off? Do you think the smackdown of sumptuous sides, where you pick or the competitors pick whatever the hell they think they're best at, what they can wow people with when it comes to Thanksgiving sides, and go with that? Or are we going with a mashed potato takedown where we explore the many variables available in the world of making mashed potatoes?
1: Gotta be the green bean casserole. There's not much you can do with mashed potatoes.
0: How do you make a mashed potato? Do you boil it? Do you skin it?
1: I usually just use instant potatoes.
0: Oh, see?
1: The best is potato chips.
0: See, this is why this is so interesting. I've never once heard of anybody boiling a potato chip. What do you do?
1: Get a bag. I use Lay's potato chip. Boil a pan of water and throw the potato chips in there, and they turn into mashed potatoes.
0: I've never once... See, this is why the potato thing becomes so fascinating, because when you discuss the...
2: pillowy mounds of mashed potatoes.
0: There's a surprise around every corner. Seemingly, we're all eating the same thing, but the notion that you could just boil a bag of potato chips and put it on a Thanksgiving dinner table, to me, is brand new information.
1: So, I've never thought of potato chips. I tried it, and it's good.
0: Yeah, man.
1: I'm not gonna lie.
0: Also, I'm going to try that as well. So, how much water do you use? Because I would imagine, you know, if you use too much water, it just gets soggy.
1: Right. Yeah, you don't use a lot of water. I mean, I get it boiling to where half of it evaporates, you know, that it's such a boil, and then you dump a bag of potato chips in there, and voila.
0: Wow.
1: Up.
0: Okay. All right. See, you contradicted yourself, because you're like, there's just only one way to do mashed potatoes. And then you came through with the weirdest and most creative take on mashed potatoes I think I have ever heard in my life. All right, thank you.
1: All right, thank you. Have a good day.
0: Yeah, you too. And happy
2: pillowy mounds of mashed potatoes
0: to you.
1: In October.
0: Later, bro. 974-1111. Has anybody else ever made a mashed potato like that? It's interesting. Justin, one of the cops from El Monstero, was in yesterday, and he is a very accomplished chef. He used to be a chef for the St. Louis Rams when they were here, and he was the only person that heard that and thought, that's very interesting. I should give that a go. I just got a message from Mitch who said, boiling potato chips to make mashed potatoes sounds like a prison recipe.
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0: 974-1111. Anybody actually boiled a bag of potato chips to make mashed potatoes? I must know now.

0: Ozzy and Crazy Train on KC95. It's the AD show. 974-1111 is my number. I have a question. If there's anybody that understands the concept of boiling a bag of potato chips to make mashed potatoes, it would probably be the noted stoner that gave us a soundbite. Female stoner Melissa, have you ever experimented with making mashed potatoes that way?
1: Absolutely not. Sorry, I'm old school. Put the potatoes in the water, add the cream, add the butter, which have been pre-warmed, by the way.
0: Oh, pre-warmed butter. Okay, interesting. Why the pre-warmed butter?
1: Because it keeps the structure of the potato from getting gluey.
0: Oh.
1: If you add cold butter and cold milk to hot boiled potatoes, it gets that gluey consistency.
0: Oh.
1: If you pre-warm that, then they become those light, pillowy mounds of mashed potatoes.
0: Yes.
2: Pillowy mounds of mashed potatoes.
0: I will say, though, Justin, the cop from Blue October, he heard about that, and he was like, that actually sounds really interesting. And I was like, you're a chef? And he was like, yeah, I cooked for the St. Louis Rams for many, many years. I was a guy that prepared meals for professional athletes, and I think that bears experimentation. I was like, cool, you first.
1: Exactly, and I suppose if you add some seasoning to it and get it just right, I mean, I'm wondering how the potato chip started before it became a baked potato chip.
0: Yeah, I mean, you know.
1: It was probably a mash at one point. Let's put it this way. I know Pringles potato chips were a mash that is stuffed into a form and then dried again. So yeah. At one point, it was mashed potatoes.
0: Oh,
1: so you're just reverting to the previous form, I suppose.
0: Yes, it is a little bit of reconstitution. Why the hell not?
1: It doesn't mean that I'm going to serve them for Thanksgiving dinner. Thanks anyway.
0: Not without a practice run of potatoes, for sure. All right, well, thank you for your thoughtful input. Put into this matter. I can always trust a stoner when it comes to snacky snacks.
1: Absolutely. Later, AD.
0: Later.
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0: Conversation and competition. You will have another chance to compete for these tickets to go see Nickelback right around 8:30 in the 30-second song challenge. And directly ahead, it being the month of
1: Rocktober.
0: You'll have another chance to win your way in to see Metallica at Arrowhead in Kansas City in $1,000 when you hear the Rocktober Artist of the Day, Aerosmith. That's next.
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3: 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Humid, rain, muggy, thunderstorms, high winds, flooding, downpour, high 79. Tonight, cloudy, warm, humid, showers, thunderstorms, high winds, downpours, low of 68, currently 72 at the KC Studios. 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There is a crash, 70 eastbound past Route K. Okay, that'll slow you down. There's another crash. Be careful as you go. The roads are wet. People are making a mess of it. 55 northbound before 255. That will slow you down as well. And there is yet another crash, 70 eastbound at 141. Again, look for a slowdown. Also, tap that app during the month of
5: October.
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0: Aaron Smith, The Walk This Way on KC95, CAD Show. 974-1111 is my number. We have a pressing question to ask today. So have you ever boiled a bag of potato chips to make mashed potatoes?
1: AD, just think of a bag of sliced instant potatoes. That's all it is. Seasoned potatoes.
0: Sure. I understand the concept that you are, you know, rehydrating these potatoes.
1: No, that's gross. No. No, think of all that oil floating on top, though, from your potatoes being pre-fried, though. I couldn't do it.
0: Yeah. I mean, like, it's
1: and
0: so
1: then
0: funny.
1: Getting the perfect water ratio.
0: Everybody who talks about it says, in theory, it makes sense. In practice, no way, man.
1: No, dude, I went to culinary school and never once has that ever crossed my mind to use Lay's potato chips.
0: Somebody's going to have to do it. And you know what? It's not difficult to do. You can probably do it in the microwave. I mean, you can boil water. You know what? I'm going to do this. This will be an experiment we do on the show. I ain't eating it. I got to find the appropriate reconstituted potato chip guinea pig to see how these prison mashed potatoes work out. But I think
1: that's
0: I will give
1: I
0: it a go.
1: Say, find an inmate or a felon. All right, AD, you have a good one, buddy.
0: Yeah, I don't want them offering to toss a salad as a side.
1: Oh, yeah, especially potato salad, I guess.
0: Okay. Well, I don't know how, but somehow that just got grosser. Thank you very much.
1: Have a good one.
0: A large inmate called Bubba who's willing to toss your potato salad.
1: Yummy.
0: Oh, God. All right,
1: extra
0: bye.
1: Creamy. All right, bye.
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0: don't trust this kid any further than I can throw him.
1: Oh, well, he's very popular. The sportos, motorheads, geeks, bloods, wastoids, dweebies, they all adore him.
2: A.D. Roundtree.
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3: Oh, hey, you, good morning. How's it going? How are you? It's A.D. Roundtree. If you're just getting here, welcome to this, your Wednesday edition of the A.D. Show. Yeah. Your Wednesday, you know, that means you, my friend, are already halfway through yet another week. This is no small accomplishment. You're doing awesome. Hang in there. You got this. You are a badass. And if you need something, if there's anything I can do for you to make your Wednesday better, hit me up and let me know. I'm here with you. I'm here for you. One of the ways I can make your Wednesday better is this. I can remind you that it is the 14th of
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3: 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I see Aerosmith before the end of the hour. Also, 8:30 30-second song challenge is another chance for you to win your way in to see Nickelback when they roll through and play Enterprise Center next February. Right now, though, 974-1111. Who are you rooting for in postseason baseball? Postseason baseball is a weird thing. It's a time of year when you discover you have strong, affectionate feelings about teams you spent 6 months despising. If you are like me, knowing what you knew about the Cardinals going into this season, hoping for a miracle, but having high hopes and low expectations, and getting a nice surprise, and having an amazing, fun, exciting Cardinal season, but having no real illusions of the postseason, your attitude toward postseason baseball was this: you don't really care. Obviously, if you are like the vast majority of us, you thought the Dodgers have successfully purchased championships in the past, and they're probably going to do it again. At the beginning of the season and throughout the season, I think a lot of oddsmakers had the Los Angeles Dodgers with Shohei Ohtani, who they're thinking about sitting, and all the money and all the resources and all the very best things, players, everything could buy on the face of the planet. You thought that they went out and purchased all the humans and all the victory that it was possible for a team with more money than God to purchase. I think everybody felt like the Dodgers were a lock, and it was everybody else versus them. But now, you and I find yourself in a postseason that got really, really interesting, where the Dodgers are down 2-0 against the Milwaukee Brewers. Now, Milwaukee Brewers, Midwestern National League team. Obviously, they're not the Cubs, so we don't hate them as much. But if you're like a lot of folks, you consider them to be bitter rivals. And if you root for a team that's not a direct rival of the Brewers, you still don't love them because they've always been good enough to be a thorn in the side of your hopes and dreams and killers of your aspiration. They've been the death of many of my dreams personally. But in a weird twist of fate, not just because I want to see the Dodgers lose, if you are like me, you find yourself with your fingers crossed for them. First and foremost, it's some uncomfortable math. If you haven't done this math yet, let me direct your attention to this. St. Louis Cardinals have the second most World Series wins in MLB baseball. The Dodgers are getting uncomfortably close to that. So the most important thing is that somebody, literally anybody, beats LA. Nothing brings people together quite like the shared hatred and desire to see somebody else lose. So that's good. But I have to tell you, I have a soft spot for Wisconsin, not only because the most important person in my life, my favorite person in the world, my wife Amy, comes from Wisconsin, but also because when I went and saw postseason baseball in Wisconsin a couple years ago, it was one of the single greatest experiences of my life. The orange and blue failure suck fest that are the New York Mets, proof that you cannot, as it turns out, just buy championships. It doesn't work for everyone. Literally the worst team money can buy, and I say that with love in the hopes that they hear it and makes them get better. They put an end to the postseason hopes of the Brewers a couple years ago, and I was there, and it was one of the most magical games of baseball ever played. Pete Alonso hit that home run during what could have been his last bat ever as part of the team, and then they let him go, the spiritual center of it, because they're morons. Anyways, even when I got back to the radio station here, the folks down the hall at ESPN were just like, hold on, you were there? You saw that happen in person? Maybe the best baseball game ever? I was. And as magical as it was for the people who saw their team advance, it must have been absolutely a crushing and emotionally debilitating defeat for the people in Milwaukee. And do you know how the people of Milwaukee treated me as I walked out of that place, decked out in the colors of the team that ended it all for them, their October hopes, dreams, prayers, aspirations in shambles? Do you know what they said to me as I was walking out of that ballpark? Hey, that was a good one there. We'll get you next year. Can I interest you in a cheese curd? How about a bratwurst? Congratulations. That's Wisconsin for you. Even when you break their heart, they make sure you don't leave hungry. People of Wisconsin are so unbelievably nice, and they can spot each other too. I don't know how. My wife dutifully defected when she met me. She didn't really care that much about baseball in the first place, so it wasn't that big of a leap, but when she walked in with me to that ballpark, the octogenarian guy working the security gate without her saying anything whatsoever, there was no accent giveaway, there was nothing. When she came in with me, he said to her, "He's got you wearing the wrong jersey, sweetie." It was unbelievably adorable. I was like, what the hell? How did he know you're from Wisconsin? And she was like, I think it's a cheese thing. But whatever the case may be, or in a weird twist of fate, I find myself rooting for the Milwaukee Brewers. And if you're like me, you do as well. I know it's unthinkable, but it is what it is. 974-1111. Who you got? Do you care? Steph Leppard, we're KSHE.

0: Your next keyword that could win you tickets to see them next year when they roll through happens a little after 9 o'clock. Def Leppard and Animal on KC95, CAD Show 974-1111. Casey, good morning. Who you got in postseason baseball?
1: I got Milwaukee Brewers and Tampa Bay Rays in the World Series.
0: Yeah, and who are you rooting for?
1: I'm rooting for Milwaukee Brewers all the way.
0: All the way. They're just so nice. It's impossible not to want good things for the people of Wisconsin, right?
1: Yeah, and that goes to show you, money doesn't buy everything.
0: You know, I think that's so important. The Yankees and the Dodgers cannot win anymore. It has to be someone from the middle of the country with guts, gumption, and the ability to develop a farm system.
1: And the willing to play for the talent, not for the money.
0: Yes. So if the Milwaukee Brewers win, it's brats and cheese curds for everyone, which really sounds pretty great by itself.
1: Especially this early in the morning because I'm hungry.
0: Oh, yeah. Oh, brats for breakfast, my friend. All right, man. Have a good one. Go Brewers.
1: Thank you.
0: If they win, we'll celebrate with an angioplasty.
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7: 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Today, humid, rainy, thunderstorms, showers, damaging wind gusts, flooding downpours, high of 79. Tonight, cloudy, more of the same, low of 68, currently 72 at the KC Studios. 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As is always the case with any kind of precipitation, y'all, it's a mess on the roads and people get hurt. Please be careful. They cleared up that crash 55 northbound before 255. There is another crash, though, 70 westbound past Cave Springs. And there is another crash 55 northbound before 255. A second one. Be careful as you go and call me 974-1111 to get in on the phones. Play a 30-second song challenge for these tickets to go see Nickelback. We'll do it right after Eric Clapton, Skokaina, Cocaine.

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1: You can do it!
2: 30-Second Song Challenge is brought to you by Universal Windows Direct. Like me, you're going to be saying, I love my windows. Rick the River. Good morning. How's it going, brother?
3: Doing good, brother. How are you?
2: So far, so good. Now, Rick the River is a guy who is a dedicated KC listener. He has worked concert security for many, many years. He has every reason to be unbelievably successful at this game. And Rick the River, I'm not trying to give you a hard time. I'm just using you as an example. You struggle with the 30-second song challenge. It's difficult when you're on the spot and all your friends are listening, right?
3: It is.
2: Yep. All right, man. Well, 7 songs in 30 seconds, and I got your hookup to go see Nickelback at Enterprise coming down in 3, 2, song number 1.
3: Won't get fooled again.
2: Ah, you were not fooled. Song 2.
3: Hot Blooded.
2: No.
3: Rock and Roll All Night.
2: No. Keep going. You're in the ballpark. Rick, I think I saw you at this band's show. That is time. All right.
3: I didn't get it.
2: Even
3: Detroit
2: though,
3: Rock City. I just had a brain fart. I just woke up like 5 minutes ago. Detroit Rock City. I froze up.
2: You are right, but you are more than a day late and more than a buck short.
3: Yeah.
2: Because you flamed out on Kiss, I'm going to award you an Aerospace, Kevin.
4: That wasn't very good. You cannot do that.
2: Also, I'm going to give you a Sparky because we love you and we always want you to win, Rick.
3: Oh, crap, why?
2: And finally, from beyond the grave, Pot Smoking, Smack Talking, Patrick, what do you think about the fact that a guy who probably worked security at one of their concerts did not get Kiss's Detroit Rock City?
4: That sucks.
5: You get nothing. You lose. Good day, sir.
2: All right, good day, Rick. Better luck next time. It's Nirvana, it's In Bloom, we're Casey.

0: Nirvana in Bloom on KSHE 95. It's the AD show. 974-1111 is my number. KSHE, good morning. Who are you rooting for in postseason baseball?
1: Good morning, AD. It's Call Me Out.
0: Hey. Call Me Out. Who you got?
1: I am rooting for the Brewers. Back in 23, we went up to Wisconsin to visit my cousin in Madison.
0: Mm-hmm.
1: And then we went over to Milwaukee. We went to a Cardinals-Brewers game while we were up there.
0: Yeah.
1: But then we also, my son and I bowled a place there called the Holler House. It's got the oldest sanctioned bowling lanes in North America.
0: Oh, that's awesome.
1: And oh, it was incredible. But then after bowling, we went to a place to go get some pizza. And, you know, I'm wearing my Cardinals stuff. And one of the guys come up and asked me, you know, if we're from St. Louis. I'm like, yeah, we just bowled the Holler House. We're going to the game tomorrow. And he goes, hey, we love you Cardinals fans. He goes, you guys are awesome. He goes, plus we have a shared enemy. I said, yeah, Cubs fans.
0: Wisconsin, that is Midwestern nice on steroids. You know what I mean? Like, I think there's various forms of Midwestern nice. We have a lot of that here in St. Louis, but we're also the show me state. We look at you out of the corner of our eye. We're like, we're going to treat you with respect, but you better show me that you are continuing to be worthy of that. Now, once you're in St. Louis, it's like being jumped into a gang that eats an awful lot of Proval. You're in for life and it's awesome, but you got to earn it. Minnesota nice is a little bit more passive aggressive.
2: Oh, it's so nice to have you here in our city. You take as much time as you need to take pictures of the Prince Memorial.
0: Meaning, get the hell out of my way, tourists. I got places to go and stuff to do. But, like, Wisconsin nice, that's genuine nice, and it's nice on beer-battered cheese-dipped steroids. When I first started dating my wife, people asked me, what is it that makes her so special? Why are you so head over heels with this girl before they met her? And I was like, you know what? It's a weird thing. She is the nicest person I have ever met. And through the high times, low times, all the times in between, being nice to one another, that'll help you get through it all. Not everyone there is the nicest person you've ever met, but overall, they are genuinely warm, welcoming, good people that treat you with respect and affection right off the bat. You know what I mean?
1: Yeah, I've met your wife a couple times, and she's adorable.
0: Yeah.
1: And she's so sweet, she makes my A1C go up a couple points every time I meet her.
0: Thank you. I will pass that along to her. No, it's true, man. And here's a guy in the pizza place. You know, you are in town hoping to beat his team. You are deeply invested in things going badly for him. And he spots your shirt and goes, we love you guys. You know what I mean?
1: Yeah. We had a great time.
0: Yeah, always have a great time in Wisconsin. It really is 100% about the people. It's not about the weather. Well, Call Me Out, thank you so much for weighing in. Much appreciated. I, too, have met your wife. She is also a noted sweetie pie. And if I, too, struggled with the beatus, she would put my A1C in the danger zone. Have a good one, bro.
1: All right, man.
0: Later.
1: Take care, bud.
0: You, too.
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0: RSP back on Kish 95. It's the AD show, 974-1111. When it comes to postseason baseball, who are you rooting for? Do you care?
1: Good morning.
0: Hey, British Steve. Now, let me ask you this.
1: British Steve,
0: you have been in Missouri for like 18 years. Do you care about baseball?
1: Yep.
0: It's certainly not cricket.
1: I love it.
0: Yeah.
1: I love it. It's just, you know, it has its roots in cricket. That's what I like about it. And I love that. So pity the Cards didn't make it, but I'm going for the Brewers.
0: You're going for the Brewers, yeah. Now, here's what's interesting. When I moved to England, I started playing cricket. And to this day, I have no idea what I was doing. I know you hit the ball and run back and forth between the wickets, and it's fun to say,
2: I say, that's a bit of a sticky wicket when you've...
0: Sticky wicket's one of my favorite expressions. I was
1: good to watch your bails.
0: I was... Yeah, got to watch your bails, and you don't want a sticky wicket. The other thing that I love about cricket is here, we say, hit it where they ain't. In England, because they used to play in fields, they're like, I say, he hit it out to the cow corner, meaning there was no one there to catch the ball, and now he's going to score all kinds of runs.
1: That's right. You get a six, and you don't have to run anymore.
0: Yeah,
1: it's just, there you go. It's great. It's a great game. But I love baseball, and the Cards, man, oh... I've got Cards t-shirts, I've got, you know, cards, and I just love them. And the Brewers, I will watch baseball and just watch it, and I go, man, I wish we got cricket on the TV. It's like rugby, too. I love rugby. You know, that's a good game, and it's like American football without the pads.
0: Yeah, it's a... Well, and without the head trauma, because no one's wearing a helmet, so you don't run right into each other. It's a weird thing where people think, oh, I say, you must have all sorts of things wrong with your noggin. No, we just have our ears bitten off in the scrum. I gotta go, British Steve. Have a good one.
1: All right. Have a good one. Thanks, AD. Bye.
0: Cheers, bruv. In it.
1: Cheers, bro. In it.
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0: What you can do is win tickets to go see Def Leppard. You're going to get your Def Leppard keyword directly ahead a little after 9 o'clock. And then right around 9:35 in the College of Rock and Roll Knowledge, I got your hookup to go see Bill Murray. 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
18: 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But in Missouri, we don't just say it, we show it. We show it by putting the phone away, by slowing down, by planning a sober ride, and by buckling up every trip, every time. 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
9: 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Weather today, humid, sticky, rain, thunderstorms, showers and spots, damaging wind gusts, flooding downpours, getting up to a high of 79. Tonight, cloudy, warm, and humid with a couple of showers and more thunderstorms, low of 68, currently 72 at the KC Studios. 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As is always the case, the roads are a mess when it's wet, mostly because of accidents, so please be careful. Fortunately, they cleared that crash 55 northbound past Arsenal, so the Arsenal is no longer backed up. There are emergency vehicles 55 southbound to Bayless Avenue because of another accident. The right shoulder is closed. That'll slow you down. And there's yet another crash at 64 westbound past McKnight Road. Please be careful as you go on this Wednesday, the 14th of...
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2: Crazy. C-R-A-Z-Y. We are coming up on the AD round treat, and bearing in mind we've been talking about reconstituted mashed potatoes on the show today because we rock. I'll have an appropriate song for you about Thanksgiving dinner and what it involves directly after 6 and Renegade. We're KC.

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0: Picks out some long-lost favorites and tells the stories behind them. This is the AD Round Treat.
2: 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If you're suffering from ED or P, call them at 314-887-5999. All morning long on the show, the phones have been lit the hell up after our friend WC, the window cleaner, said the way he makes his mashed potatoes is as follows. He takes a bag of Lay's potato chips and he puts them in a pan of boiling water and eats that. He says it is alarmingly good. And all morning long, people have been weighing in on it, saying there are many ways to make a mashed potato. That is not one of them. But I think that if there is somebody with an adventurous enough of a palate to give it a go, it would probably be one of the many stoners that frequently call the show. Speaking of which, I'm pretty sure this is high as hell, Humphrey. If there's somebody that I would have imagined would be adventurous and high enough to try boiling a bag of potato chips and making reconstituted mashed potato that way, it would have been our bong toting friend High as Hell Humphrey. You ever done that? Would you ever do that?
3: No. It doesn't sound appetizing at all.
2: I will try it because, you know what, here's the thing. The guy who called with that suggestion is a dude called WC, who doesn't call all the time, but is a noted and frequent contributor to the show. I love him, and I also trust him. If WC says something's delicious, there's a very good chance it might be delicious. In fact, if memory serves correct, I think WC was at the Dynasty Buffet when we had our Eat Up meetup.
3: Yeah, I think he was. I don't know.
2: Yep, okay.
3: So, anyway, I don't boil mine or bake mine.
2: Oh,
3: I do mine just... I leave the skin on like you do, which is the greatest thing ever.
2: It's the best.
3: And then bacon, grease, butter, and a little bit of water, and I fry them before I mash them.
2: Oh, no kidding. So you fry them, then mash them. Oh, my.
3: Yeah.
2: Oh, wow. Now, let me ask you this.
3: And you get all them savory flavors, man.
2: Yes, you do get all the savory flavors, but you fry potatoes in bacon grease and butter. I believe I just developed atrial fibrillation listening to this recipe. But let me ask you this: do you add additional butter after the fact?
3: No.
2: I was going to say, if you do, I think you only get so many bowls of those before you are legally obligated to check the hell out, because that's an amount of grease I don't think the human body was meant to contend with.
3: Right.
2: Yeah. Oh, that sounds great, though. Fried potatoes fried in bacon grease and butter mashed. That, you know what? That deserves a bong rip. Hit it, High as Hell Humphrey.
3: Right on. Here we go.
2: And an appropriate song of the AD Round Treat. It is the Scorpions, like High as Hell Humphrey's bacon. It's another piece of meat.

0: Scorpions, another piece of meat on KCNI at 5. In honor of High as Hell Humphreys' very interesting mashed potato recipe where he fries the potatoes in bacon grease and butter before mashing them as opposed to the traditional boiling or baking, leaving the skins on. I bet the skins get all sorts of crispy. That sounds amazing. Also sounds like something that you eat if you don't really care about living that much more. Whatever the case may be, you want to live long enough, regardless of how delicious bacon fried potatoes are, to get yourself in to see our friend Bill Murray when he rolls through and plays The Factory. Those tickets up for grabs in the College of Rock and Roll Knowledge next.
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0: Interstate Love Songs, Stone Temple Pilots on KC95. It's the AD Show. All morning long, the phones have been ringing off the hook about this notion that you could prepare Thanksgiving mashed potatoes. Yes.
1: Pillowy mounds of mashed potatoes.
0: By taking potato chips and adding boiling water to them. And we're not entirely sure how we feel about that. A lot of people have been kind of harsh on the whole idea, and I'm wondering if we're going to hear from the guy who suggested it in the first place. 974-1111 is my number. You ever boil a bag of potato chips to make mashed potatoes?
2: ADWC.
0: WC, the guy with the recipe idea. Oh, it's a yes, firestorm of potato controversy that you have touched off today.
2: Hey, I say it like this. Don't try it till you bite it.
0: You know what? You are a beloved contributor to the show, and because you said it, I'm going to try it, WC.
2: I'm telling you. I mean, where do you think potato chips come from?
0: I understand the concept, but the reality of it is a totally different thing.
2: I understand.
0: Yeah, I understand, but
2: I'll tell you what, there must have been a misunderstanding, too. I didn't serve it for a Thanksgiving size.
0: No, it's just, you know, when you want something cheap and cheerful at home. Potatoes take time, and sometimes when you want mashed potatoes, you want them right damn now. Hey, I gotta run. Have a good one, WC. I promise I'll try it.
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0: You know, WC, I just noticed, also sent me videos of people making it, and I gotta be honest with you, doesn't look awful. Alright, I will try it. I will. First, though, I got to get you hooked up with tickets to go see Bill Murray. 974-1111 to get in on the phones. Take on Craig, brain the size of a planet, Rutledge, and the College of Rock and Roll Knowledge to do exactly that. We'll do it after Zeppelin. It's Moby Dick. We're Casey.

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1: 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Rock and Robbie, good morning. How's it going, man?
2: It's going good. How you doing?
1: So far, so good. Are you ready to take on Craig Brain, the size of a planet? Rutledge in this battle, Rock Witch, for tickets to go see Bill Murray.
2: Ready as I'm going to get.
1: Okay. More like realistic, Robbie. All right, Craig, great to see you. Robbie, we have five rock and roll trivia questions. Get more right than Craig, you win. He gets more right than you, he wins. Ties go to the house. Question number one. Which KC band released the song Breaking the Law?
2: Judas Priest.
1: Question number two. Two truths and a lie. Which one of these statements is false? The Eagles recorded Desperado. Fleetwood Mac recorded Rhiannon. Queen recorded Sultans of Swing. Which one of those is a false statement?
2: Queen won.
1: Question number three. Peter Wolf was the name of the lead singer of which KC band?
2: Jay Giles.
1: Question number four is, of course, a dramatic reading of rock lyrics. Blood stains the ivories of my daddy's baby grand. I ain't seen no daylight since we started this band. Store-bought clothes falling apart at the seams. Tea leaf reading gypsies. Fortune telling my dreams. Oh, no! Are the lyrics to which KC song?
2: I have no idea.
1: And finally, question number five, the master class question. There's a legendary producer who is known for producing everyone from AC/DC to Def Leppard. But he famously worked on AC/DC on Highway to Hell and Back in Black. What is his name?
2: I don't know that one either.
1: Craig, come on back in here. Rock and Robbie, rock pretty good. You got three out of a potential five right.
3: All right.
1: Let's see how you fare. Fair. Question number one. Which KC band recorded the song Breaking the Law?
3: Breaking the Law. Beavis and Butthead. No, Judas Priest.
1: Yes, yes. Fire, fire. Judas Priest. You are both correct. The score is tied up 1-1.
3: Rattle.
1: Question number two. Two truths and a lie. Which one of these statements is false? The Eagles recorded Desperado. Fleetwood Mac recorded Rhiannon. Queen recorded Sultans of Swing.
3: Oh, the third one, Queen, yeah.
1: You are both correct. Sultans of Swing was, of course, recorded by Dire Straits. Question number three. Peter Wolf was the lead singer of which KC band?
3: Jay Giles.
1: Jay Giles is right. You are tied up 3-3, which means it just got really, really interesting as we move into this dramatic reading of rock lyrics. Blood stains the ivories of my daddy's baby grand. I ain't seen no daylight since we started this band. Store-bought clothes falling apart at the seams. Tea leaf reading gypsies. Fortune telling my dreams. Oh, no! Are the lyrics to which KC song?
3: I may not have ever heard this song. I mean, nothing sounds familiar about that. I have no idea.
1: Really? Okay, well, neither one of you are right.
3: Good, I feel better.
1: When you say, I've never heard this song, I have no idea, you are incorrect. The song I was looking for was actually Aerosmith's No More, No More, which means
3: I still don't think I've heard that.
1: We are still in a tie.
3: All right.
1: Question number five, the masterclass question. This guy's a legendary producer known for his work with everyone from Def Leppard to AC/DC. And he famously worked with AC/DC on Highway to Hell and Back in Black. Who is he?
3: Is that Mutt Lang?
1: That is Mutt Lang, also known as the husband who then inconceivably cheated on Shania Twain.
3: Yeah.
1: And just like that,
3: under someone else's bed, yeah.
1: It's very good. You narrowly beat out our friend Rock and Robbie by a score of 4-3. Rock and Robbie, we're going to get you hooked up with something. You just must do the talk of shame. I'm Rock and Robbie, and I flunked out of the College of Rock and Roll Knowledge.
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1: But we love you anyway. Hold the line. Bloodstains! Wait, hold on. I turned him down. Were you saying how much you loved us? Please, heap the praise on Insecure Radio people.
3: Give it.
1: What were you saying?
2: I said I love you guys. God bless you.
1: Love you. God bless you. Bloodstains the ivories of my daddy's baby grand. I ain't seen no daylight since we started this band. Store-bought clothes falling apart at the seams. Tea leaf reading gypsies, fortune telling my dreams. Oh, no, it is
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12: What's going on, Iz?
13: Oh, man, Eddie, you got to help me with something. People keep asking me about your slogan.
12: You mean if you're 21 and in the mood?
13: Yeah, how should I go about describing that?
12: Well, the first part, I guess, you got to be 21 to enter Fast Eddie's. And we are the number one spot for people that spend their 21st birthday. I mean, a couple hundred people a week. The mood part is when you feel like letting your hair down and eating some of the best eats and hearing that live music 7 days a week. That's the mood part. But the best way to describe it is watching everyone else in their Fast Eddie mood.
13: I see all walks of life having so much fun there. I'll see a guy dancing with his grandma, young people catching their first glance out of a big league tavern.
12: Well, see, that is a pretty good way to explain it. You don't need my help. You got to have the Fast Eddie mood.
13: Well, folks, like Mr. Shannon always said, and Eddie and I just tried to explain to you, if you're 21 and in the mood, come on over to that beautiful Clark Bridge in Alton, Illinois to Fast Eddie's Bon Air.
12: That's it, and get in that mood.
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18: 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No two shows are the same, with plenty of surprises, great music, and Bill Murray's signature humor. It's more than a concert. It's a party, and everyone is invited. 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
1: Seven Bridges Road on KC95. It's the AD show. That is it for me, though. Thank you so much for hanging. Thank you for being part of my KC Morning family. As always, this time that you and I spent together, it's the best part of the day. I'll be back tomorrow. We'll do it all over again, I think. X Games gold medalist, BMX rider Zach Warden is going to be joining us in the studio tomorrow. I wonder if I can get him to bring a bike and do some tricks in the hallway that will upset upper management. I look forward to finding out. But I leave you now with Final Vinyl. Def Leppard, as you know, are rolling through, and it's a more interesting lineup than I've seen in quite a while because it's Def Leppard, Goo Goo Dolls, and it is also the guys in the Struts. It's going to be an awesome show. Your keyword that you can use until 10 o'clock to get yourself in is crazy. But and Learn will be in with another keyword directly afterwards. But I thought for Final Vinyl today, bearing in mind that Goo Goo Dolls is going to be rolling through town with the dudes in Def Leppard next year, I thought I should remind everybody before they had a massive pop ballad hit. They were a kick-ass rock and roll band that survived on club shows, incredibly loud broken amplifiers, and truck stop speed. It's a long way down. It is Goo Goo Dolls. We're KC. 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

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It's KC95 and happy Wednesday to you. It's Learn. I'll be with you all the way until 2 o'clock. It is kind of craptastic outside, but you know what? We needed the rain. I don't know about your yard, but mine is quite dry. So it's kind of one of those days where, yeah, you don't like the overcast, the rain, just kind of, you know, the fall vibes. But honestly, we needed it. And I'm ready for fall. I'm sick of these 90 degree temps. So hopefully you're living it up out there, St. Louis. And if not, here's some Skinner to get you going.

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10: We say these words every day because we care about each other. But in Missouri, we don't just say it. We show it. We show it by putting the phone away. By slowing down, by planning a sober ride, and by buckling up every trip, every time. Because the people who love you don't just want to hear you'll make it home. They want to see you walk through the door. 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

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El Monstero is announced. It's on sale, and soon we will know which will be sold out first, because that's always the case, right? 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
2: 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Now at your fingertips in Illinois and Missouri. So Josh Allen, Bills quarterback, he not only led his team into an overtime win against the Rams Monday night, but he got himself a rare stat. So he had 10 carries for 121 yards and a touchdown. He also completed 12 of 19 passes for 210 yards. And this gave him a fourth double triple of his NFL career, which involves, if you don't know, having a triple digit yardage in two different statistics. Categories. Now, it is remarkable, but it's not as remarkable as what Lamar Jackson, the Ravens quarterback, has done, because he's done it 17 times. Holy crow.
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2: Our newest member of the Real Rock Army is Connie Rabine of Washington, Missouri. And Connie's favorite part is just getting to know all of us on the air here at KC over the years. She listens to HD2 a lot. She loves to hear all the songs from her, quote, way back when. And she loves wearing her KC stuff when she goes out of town because there's always somebody who will recognize it. She's married to her best friend, Paul. They got 3 kids, 5 grandkids, 2 cats. And fun fact about Connie, she's been a law assistant for the same boss for 48 years now. Well, Connie, you're kind of getting up into John Hewlett territory with working for the same place for 50 years. So congratulations to you. Connie Rabine of Washington, Missouri, we salute you.

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23: 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And when creepy quack doctors came for Missouri kids with irreversible sex surgeries, Senator Nick Schroer stood in the way. 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

Rush will be here before you know it. St. Louis, October 21st, Enterprise Center. Hopefully you got your tickets. If not, some do still remain. KC95.com. And that's where you can also get tickets for Jason Bonham's Led Zeppelin evening. He's excellent. You can definitely tell that he has gotten something from his late father, Bonzo, in what he does behind a drum kit, and he's pretty excellent to watch. So if you're a Zeppelin fan, don't miss it. November 16th at the Factory. And here is Jason Bonham's dad now.

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2: 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Day like today, a little CCR can heal a lot. I love them on sunny days, overcast days, everything in between. Just music that takes you back. And John Fogerty's still out there doing the damn thing. So here's two from CCR for your snack pack on Casey.

0: It's a St. Louis Casey holiday tradition. 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
3: I'm John Euland, and here's your Rock History Report for October 14th. On this day in 1971, music publishing firm Arco Industries filed a $500,000 lawsuit against Creedence Clearwater Revival singer John Fogerty, claiming that Fogerty's song, Travelin' Band, contained substantial material copied from Little Richard's Good Golly, Miss Molly. The suit was eventually dropped. Also on this day in 1988, Def Leppard became the first act in chart history to sell 7 million copies of 2 consecutive LPs, with Pyromania, their third studio album released in 1983, and Hysteria, which became the band's best-selling album to date, selling over 20 million copies worldwide and spawning 6 hit singles. And on this day in 2009, Paul McCartney was named Songwriter of the Year at the 29th annual ASCAP Awards in London, England. The awards presentation honored songwriters and publishers of the most performed works in the U.S. during 2008. And that's this day in rock history for October 14th on KC 95.
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0: Bush, come down. It's KSHE 95. If you listen to podcasts, highly suggest Amy Poehler, formerly of SNL. She's got an excellent podcast that honestly just makes me feel good, and it's called Good Hang. Gets the best interviews, and the one from this week has Sir Paul McCartney sitting down with her, and it is excellent. You can definitely tell there is something about Amy Poehler that lets people bring their guard down a little bit, get a little bit more vulnerable than they normally would in an interview, because she's funny and she's kind and she's sweet. And she and Paul McCartney have such a great rapport from all of his time being on SNL that she really gets him to open up in a way that I had never seen him open up before. So I won't ruin it for you, but it's a very good interview, and it's on video, and it's also, you can listen to it. Good Hang with Amy Poehler. Pretty excellent stuff. Just wanted to make sure you're aware. A Slash featuring Miles Kennedy and his conspirators will be here May 19th at the Factory. And even though they don't normally do a lot of GNR, it's still cool to see Slash up there.
1: One, two, one, two, three, four.

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Learn with you until 2. It was fun to see the Foo Fighters open up for AC/DC, was it not? That was pretty excellent for September, and very unannounced. We just kind of figured out it was happening. We sold out the damn dome after it did, and we got to witness history because Dave's, one of his lifelong dreams was to open up or share a stage with AC/DC. Now, I was a bit disappointed that we did not have any collaboration action. We did not see Dave Grohl or anybody from the Foo Fighters get up with Angus Young and Brian Johnson to do anything. But you know what? They did it in Jersey. So we missed out on that part, but it still was really cool to be there for the first night that we got to see Dave Grohl live out some dreams. Because, you know, even as like a grown-ass man in his 50s, you still got to have dreams. You still got to have goals. And it was kind of cool to see somebody as successful as Dave Grohl still have something he hadn't done before. And we got to witness it here in St. Louis. Just wish we could have seen them play together, like, at the same time. Here's AC/DC now, one of the best shows of 2026 in St. Louis.

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The Mighty Led Zeppelin on Real Rock Radio, KC95. Scorpions have had a long career. They just celebrated 60 years of hard rock and heavy metal excellence. And if you aren't aware, Coming Home Live, it was recorded in Germany at Hanover Stadium Arena. They commemorated their 60-year milestone. And if you think about it, their last album, Rock Believer, was released in 2022. And they said it was their strongest in decades. A lot of critics said that, too. But despite the Scorpions, you know, showing no sign of really slowing down, except for their residency in Vegas had to be cut short because of something going on. Rudy Schenker, Klaus Meine, they are still out there trying to deliver as much power as they did starting out. And you really do have to commend them. They don't get talked about enough as being a band that really has brought the heat the entire time in their six-decade career. You hear about the Stones, you hear about Paul McCartney a lot, but it's pretty cool to see a band, especially some foundational metal like the Scorpions, still out there doing it. And here's No One Like You.

FTP Big Empty. This is KC95. I hate that Dean DeLeo, he talked about Scott Weiland's death and he said he was just surrounded by yes men up until the very end. People that wouldn't direct him in a different way and just allowed him to embellish his life as much as he wanted and just obviously get into some bad things. And that's why you have to have people in your life that can have hard truths with you. And maybe you're that person in somebody's lives. I commend you for that. Now, I'm not saying you got to be hard on people to an extent where you think you're right all the time, because nobody ever is. But if you have at least one person in your life that will share with you the truth, you are lucky. All right. So don't surround yourself by people in your echo chamber giving you the yes man treatment. That's how death happens.

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17: Senator Nick Schroer promised to get tough on crime and make Missouri safer. And he did just that. 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Schroer gave law enforcement the tools to take down weaponized drones and report illegal immigrants for prosecution. And when creepy quack doctors came for Missouri kids with irreversible sex surgeries, Senator Nick Schroer stood in the way. Promises made, promises kept. Vote November 3rd for Senator Nick Schroer.
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24: 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Let's go back to 1994, Super Unknown, one of the biggest albums to come out of the 1990s, and it was Soundgarden's fourth album. And this is a song that you don't hear as often as other songs from that record, and it's called My Wave, so enjoy it. Tim Virgin is next. 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

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What's going on, everybody? 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

0: It's a St. Louis KC holiday tradition. 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
3: I'm John Euland, and here's your Rock History Report for October 14th. On this day in 1971, music publishing firm Arco Industries filed a $500,000 lawsuit against Creedence Clearwater Revival singer John Fogerty, claiming that Fogerty's song, Travelin' Band, contained substantial material copied from Little Richard's Good Golly, Miss Molly. The suit was eventually dropped. Also on this day in 1988, Def Leppard became the first act in chart history to sell 7 million copies of 2 consecutive LPs, with Pyromania, their third studio album released in 1983, and Hysteria, which became the band's best-selling album to date, selling over 20 million copies worldwide and spawning 6 hit singles. And on this day in 2009, Paul McCartney was named Songwriter of the Year at the 29th Annual ASCAP Awards in London, England. The awards presentation honored songwriters and publishers of the most performed works in the U.S. during 2008. And that's This Day in Rock History for October 14th on KC95.
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7: 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Tonight, showers, thunderstorms, low 68. Tomorrow, showers, high 82. That's your KC Weather.
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Yeah, don't forget, it's Rocktober here at KC95, which means each and every day we pick an artist, focus on that artist. The artist of the day today is Aerosmith. So when you hear it, tap the track. That could get you tickets to see Metallica in Kansas City. So that's pretty cool. Aerosmith's on the way.

See, I don't lie. I told you Aerosmith was on the way. Artist of the day for Rocktober. Tap that track. And it's super simple. The more you tap them, closer you are to getting that ticket to go see Metallica in Kansas City. And maybe $1,000.

0: 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Rocktober on KC95 all month long, Monday through Saturday. We're putting the spotlight on a different real rock artist every day, except Sundays. 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

feel like taking a little road trip up north to Chicago Thursday night, Chicago Theater. That guy, Robert Plant, will be doing his solo stuff. If you missed it here when he was in town at the pageant, maybe you can go up there. Maybe take Friday off, have a nice little long weekend in Chicago. Casey.

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ever since I've been a kid, every time I hear Shooting Star from Bad Co., I'm like, woo! Because you gotta when that part comes on, right? 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It's Casey.

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2: 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I'm telling you, people, if you haven't checked out the HD2 Chaser or KC2, you need to do it because it brings you back. And I know a lot of people go, man, I remember when you played that. Well, that's where we play it. And she says whenever she wears her KC stuff out of town, somebody always recognizes it and strikes up a conversation. And you got to love that. When people see sweet meat, no matter where you're at in the world, people know it. And get this, Connie's been a legal assistant for the same boss for 48 years. She's married to her best friend, Paul. And they've got 3 kids, 5 grandkids, and 2 cats, Charlie and Raymond. So welcome to the Real Rock Army, Connie. You're amazing. Everybody else want to be part of it? 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
9: 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And he did just that. He shut the revolving door on violent juvenile and habitual offenders and made dangerous felons serve hard time. Schroer gave law enforcement the tools to take down weaponized drones and report illegal immigrants for prosecution. And when creepy quack doctors came for Missouri kids with irreversible sex surgeries, Senator Nick Schroer stood in the way. Promises made. Promises kept. Vote November 3rd for Senator Nick Schroer.
10: 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Josh Murphy, Treasurer.
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3: 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Some sad news out of St. Louis music world today. David Surkamp, the unmistakable voice of St. Louis band Pavlov's Dog, passed away yesterday at the age of 73. And if you grew up listening to Casey, you know exactly who Pavlov's Dog is. And this is the band that came out of St. Louis in the 70s with a sound unlike anybody else. Progressive rock, beautiful melodies, and that incredible voice of David Surkamp. And you can hear about 3 seconds of him singing and know exactly who it is. Their 1975 debut album gave us songs that became part of the soundtrack of classic rock right here in St. Louis. A KC classic through and through. Today we remember one of our own, David Surkamp of Pavlov's Dog. Let's do some Julia. And this is Virgin's Vinyl on KC Radio.

0: Virgin's fun. Well, I can't live without you, Julia. Pavlov's dog. There you go. Remembering one of the greatest lead singers of all in St. Louis rock and roll history. There you go. What's going on, Lance?
1: Yeah, David Sirkamp.
0: Yep. Passed away yesterday.
1: They played at the Wildy a couple of years ago, and they had a new album that came out last year.
0: Yeah, unbelievable. I was just watching some, after the news came out, I was watching some interviews, and it's incredible the things that, you know, the people that were in that band, too.
1: There were a lot of people that came and went. Steve Scorfina, who was an early REO Speedwagon guitar player before Gary Richrath.
0: Yep.
1: He was in Pavlov's Dog. And a couple of those Pavlov's Dog albums, you know, like in the 70s, there was this odd thing where records would sell well in strange parts of the world.
0: Yeah.
1: Pavlov's Dog, those albums, those first couple albums were in the top 30, top 40 in Australia of all places.
0: Australia, number one, like Europe, there was a couple places. Because when you hear, when you look at interviews with him through YouTube time, it's a lot of European and different countries interviewing him where they were big.
1: Yeah.
0: Huge.
1: Good point. It's a good point. And I don't know if that really happens anymore with bands. I guess it does.
0: I don't know,
1: but
0: maybe.
1: But, you know, some bands just do really well in interesting places around the world. And the places they're not necessarily from.
0: Yeah, it's unbelievable. So, it's sad news, but David Sirkamp passed away yesterday at the age of 73. Young.
1: Yeah, super young.
0: What's going on the roads? Oh, by the way, before you get into that, I didn't mean to interrupt.
1: You're good.
0: But Def Leppard tickets. Next time you and I talk, let's give away a pair of those coming up before 5 o'clock.
1: Because you want to get tickets.
0: Yes, that's it, baby. What's going on the road,
1: John? 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We do have a crash. They're trying to clear this up. 6440 eastbound between 170 and Big Bend. It was on the left side of the highway. It was slowing down the westbound 6440 drivers while they took a look on the way by. Downtown eastbound 6440 is going to slow near Jefferson. Still got the road work on the Poplar Street Bridge. Also downtown, 55 northbound at 44, a stall on the right side. 44 eastbound after 141, remnants of a vehicle fire over on the right side as well. With those storms that came through earlier, you may encounter some traffic light problems where they were kind of on the fritz earlier. 47 at 8th Street in Washington. High Ridge had traffic light problems. 30 at Dillon. Lindbergh at Natural Bridge by the airport. And in St. Charles, 5th Street at 70 and Lakeside Park at 370. We had traffic light problems. I'm Lance Hildebrand. That's your KSHE traffic.
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5: I'm John Euland, and here's your rock history report for October 14th. On this day in 1971, music publishing firm Arco Industries filed a $500,000 lawsuit against Creedence Clearwater Revival singer John Fogerty, claiming that Fogerty's song, Travelin' Band, contained substantial material copied from Little Richard's Good Golly, Miss Molly. The suit was eventually dropped. Also on this day in 1988, Def Leppard became the first act in chart history to sell 7 million copies of two consecutive LPs, with Pyromania, their third studio album released in 1983, and Hysteria, which became the band's best-selling album to date, selling over 20 million copies worldwide and spawning six hit singles. And on this day in 2009, Paul McCartney was named Songwriter of the Year at the 29th Annual ASCAP Awards in London, England. The awards presentation honored songwriters and publishers of the most performed works in the U.S. during 2008. And that's this day in rock history for October 14th on KSHE 95.
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16: The legendary Fast Eddie at Fast Eddie's Bon Air and St. Louis baseball legend Jason Isringhausen.
17: What's going on, Iz?
18: Oh, man, Eddie, you got to help me with something. People keep asking me about your slogan.
17: You mean if you're 21 and in the mood?
18: Yeah, how should I go about describing that?
17: Well, the first part, I guess, you got to be 21 to enter Fast Eddie's. And we are the number one spot for people that spend their 21st birthday. I mean, a couple hundred people a week. The mood part is when you feel like letting your hair down and eating some of the best eats and hearing that live music 7 days a week. That's the mood part. But the best way to describe it is watching everyone else in their Fast Eddie mood.
18: I see all walks of life having so much fun there. I'll see a guy dancing with his grandma, young people catching their first glance out of a big league tavern.
17: Well, see, that is a pretty good way to explain it. You don't need my help. You got to have the Fast Eddie mood.
18: Well, folks, like Mr. Shannon always said, and Eddie and I just tried to explain to you, if you're 21 and in the mood, come on over to that beautiful Clark Bridge in Alton, Illinois to Fast Eddie's Bon Air.
17: That's it, and get in that mood.
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22: 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Tonight, showers, thunderstorms, low 68. Tomorrow, showers, high 82. That's your KC Weather.
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Yeah, I was listening to Learn earlier, and she was talking about how AC/DC was here and how blessed we were to have the Foo Fighters open up, but they didn't get on stage with each other. Like, Dave was supposed to go on stage. He's like, look, I want to just go in the crowd and kind of enjoy the show because he was trying to take it in, but they played somewhere in the Northeast, and they played together there, so we didn't get to have that, but maybe next time. Maybe next. It would have been fun to see Dave on stage with AC/DC. It's Casey.

0: of Chains. It's KC95, Tim Virgin. Let's do this. Let's get you on the phone right now. Call number 9. 314-974-1111. Let's get you tickets to go see Def Leppard, Goo Goo Dolls, and the Struts all on one show. What a show that's going to be. June 7th, Enterprise Center next year. Call number 9. We're going to hook you up. That's it.
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0: How is everything on the roads?
2: All things considered, considering, you know, what kind of day it's been. We've had rain.
3: Kind of gloomy. Maybe it's a bummer day.
0: We're just so used to the sun lately.
2: I know. I mean, it got
0: spoiled a little bit.
2: It got a little toasty the last couple days.
0: Yeah.
2: But yeah, it was really nice for like a week leading up
0: to that. Yeah, it really was. But it's fall. I like fall.
2: Yeah, I do too. It is.
0: As long as it doesn't snow too quickly.
2: Yeah, right.
0: That's what I'm saying.
2: November snow.
0: No.
2: It's not even a song. Guns N' Roses didn't call it November snow.
0: Yeah, no. No such thing.
2: 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Lingering traffic light problems. You may still encounter them because of the storms that came through earlier. We had problems with the lights in St. Charles, Lakeside Park at 370, 5th Street at 70, Lindbergh at Natural Bridge up by the airport. Also in High Ridge, 30 at Dillon, out in Washington, 47 at 8th Street. Those were all areas where we had traffic light problems. They were clearing up that crash we had earlier, 6440 eastbound. It was in between 170 and Big Bend. We're doing a lot better through there. Now, since we're talking about eastbound 6440, you're still going to slow from about Jefferson to the Poplar Street Bridge where the road work is still going on. 6440 westbound, that's gotten pretty busy. It's on the brakes even before Kings Highway now. Close to Boyle. Slow from there most of the way out toward McCausland. On Olive at 270, a report of a stall. We also had a stall reported on 141 at 40 and a crash on Big Bend near 44. Obline's Hildebrand, that's your KC traffic.
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12: Senator Nick Schroer promised to get tough on crime and make Missouri safer. And he did just that. He shut the revolving door on violent juvenile and habitual offenders and made dangerous felons serve hard time. Schroer gave law enforcement the tools to take down weaponized drones and report illegal immigrants for prosecution. And when creepy quack doctors came for Missouri kids with irreversible sex surgeries, Senator Nick Schroer stood in the way. Promises made, promises kept. Vote November 3rd for Senator Nick Schroer.
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2: All right, Tim Burge, and let's do it. We're going to start with the Black Album and Nothing Else Matters. You know, James Hetfield originally wrote this one while he was on the phone with his girlfriend. Never even intended for it to be a Metallica song, and look what happened. Then we're going all the way back to 83 and Kill 'Em All, when these guys were just young little pups, hungry and playing as fast as they could ever play. Nothing Else Matters, into Jump in the Fire. It's Mandatory Metallica. It's KC Radio.

0: Mandatory Metallica. One of the ones that don't just stop at the end. It's a fade out. That's very rare for Metallica.
1: That's true. I never
0: Mandatory
1: thought about that.
0: Mandatory Metallica will be back tomorrow at 5 o'clock. And speaking of Metallica tickets, all you have to do is, like right now, it's October, so the artist of the day today is Aerosmith. When you hear Aerosmith, tap the track, KG app. You could be on your way with grabbing tickets to see those guys in Kansas City.
2: That's it. KG traffic.
0: It reminded me of a song when you were walking in. We were trying to.
3: I hear snippets of
0: like
3: things
0: a
3: in
0: couple
3: that song.
0: Different songs,
3: yeah,
0: right?
3: I mean, the way he phrases it, I hear Breaking the Law by Judas Priest.
0: God, there's another song that sounds exactly like it. I don't know why I'm trying to think of space or cowboy. It's a song. I'll think of it, Lance. And I'm going to figure it out because it's going to bug me.
3: It's going to stick in your head.
0: It's going to bug me at what song I'm trying to remember. Okay, how are the roads? It's going to kill me.
3: Traffic's brought
0: to
3: you by...
0: I can't do this!
3: Yes, you can. Hang in there. 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All right, our big bad of the rush hour right now, probably this crash we've got on 270 northbound after Dorset. When I saw it a couple minutes ago, the two right lanes were blocked on northbound 270 after Dorset. We've also got a stall eastbound 270. This is right after the 170 exit ramp, a stall in the right lane on eastbound 270. 6440 eastbound, we might have another crash or a stall at least before you get to Big Bend on eastbound 6440. Then you'll slow up near Jefferson heading into downtown because of roadwork still there on the Poplar Street. Street Bridge. Downtown, they're still working with that stall on 55 northbound at the 44 merge and traffic light problems. Lindbergh at Natural Bridge up by the airport. Also 30 at Dillon and High Ridge. I'm Lance Hildebrand. That's your KSHE traffic.
0: I think I thought of it.
3: I think
0: it sounds like
3: bass
0: trucking
3: from
0: Deep Purple.
3: Yeah. Yeah. Good call.
0: That's the one it sounds like. Okay.
3: I saw that light bulb above your head.
0: Yeah. No. I feel better now.
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0: 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Tonight, showers, thunderstorms, low 68. Tomorrow, showers, high 82. That's your KC Weather.
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0: artist of the day here for Rocktober here at KC95. Tap the track. You could be on your way to those Metallica tickets. Lance, it's time.
1: 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Lance's traffic jam.
0: Everybody's favorite time of the day. It's my run-up to Lance's traffic jam here on KC.
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0: What's going on? 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
0: Let's go, baby.
2: 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I can tell you a good story.
3: If few people can see Lance's face when he just said that.
2: It just reminded me of a story that I'll tell you at the end of this song. But this is a good one from the 70s. This is the Dwight Twilley Band from Tulsa.
3: Let's go.
2: 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It's Lance's Traffic Jam on KC95.

0: Oklahoma Rock.
1: Yeah.
0: Lance's Traffic Jam here on Keisha.
1: I love that harmony. Little bend down. Dwight Twilley Band from Tulsa. It reminds me of years ago, I had a friend of mine that worked in minor league baseball for the Tulsa team.
2: Yeah.
1: And we were going out to dinner one night. We were on a patio in Tulsa. It was a small little brewery. I think it had Cherry was in the name of the place. And the band that was playing there, they stopped at one point and said, "Hey, thanks for coming out. Want you to know we're the only Primus cover band in Tulsa." What?
0: Yes, probably.
1: That still makes me giggle for some reason, and I don't know why.
2: Because it's wild. Because it's just, you can't say that line ever again. That's why. Let's check in with traffic.
0: KC Traffic
1: 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When I saw it a couple minutes ago, still had multiple right lanes blocked, 6440 westbound after 141 because of a crash. They did clear up that accident from northbound 270 after Dorset. All lanes back open, some remnants of it on the right shoulder. Also, that stalled eastbound 270 near 170 up north. That's on the shoulder now, too. 6440 eastbound on the Lindbergh exit, we had a crash. Slow going after that on your way in toward McCausland on eastbound 6440. And then downtown, you're still going to slow from after Jefferson on your way up to the road work at the Poplar Street Bridge. Downtown on 55 northbound at 44, still got a little stall. That's in the right-hand lane. And over in Glen Carbon, 159 at 270, there was a stall there. I'm Lance Hildebrand. That's your KC traffic.
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1: 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Cool cash. Tonight, showers, thunderstorms, low 68. Tomorrow, showers, high 82. That's your KSHE weather.
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0: It's time once again to escape to another world where the rock is always just right. And your seasoned host is never short on stories to share. So sit back and immerse yourself in a Wednesday edition of Alice's Attic with Alice Cooper.
1: Welcome back to Alice's Attic on October 14th. Still here in England, roaming around the country, speaking with my fans and talking about my new memoir. Believe it or not, my memory is still good enough to write a book about my past. And if I can't remember what exactly happened, I just make it up. We've got a big hour of radio ahead. The Cooper's Countdown goes way back to 1971, then a listener email, and finally birthday bashes for those special people who were born on this day. But now, music time.
0: Alice is out on the road.

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About to check outside the games. 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They got a lot of nice girls.

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2: I'm John Euland, and here's your Rock History Report for October 14th. On this day in 1971, music publishing firm Arco Industries filed a $500,000 lawsuit against Creedence Clearwater Revival singer John Fogerty, claiming that Fogerty's song, Travelin' Band, contained substantial material copied from Little Richard's Good Golly, Miss Molly. The suit was eventually dropped. Also on this day in 1988, Def Leppard became the first act in chart history to sell 7 million copies of two consecutive LPs, with Pyromania, their third studio album released in 1983, and Hysteria, which became the band's best-selling album to date, selling over 20 million copies worldwide and spawning six hit singles. And on this day in 2009, Paul McCartney was named Songwriter of the Year at the 29th Annual ASCAP Awards in London, England. The awards presentation honored songwriters and publishers of the most performed works in the U.S. during 2008. And that's this day in rock history for October 14th on KC95.
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0: 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Everything you need. Nickelback. Everything Under the Sun Tour. 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
10: What's going on, Iz?
11: Oh, man, Eddie, you got to help me with something. People keep asking me about your slogan.
10: You mean if you're 21 and in the mood?
11: Yeah, how should I go about describing that?
10: Well, the first part, I guess, you got to be 21 to enter Fast Eddie's. And we are the number one spot for people that spend their 21st birthday.

0: I mean, a couple hundred people a week. The mood part is when you feel like letting your hair down and eating some of the best eats and hearing that live music 7 days a week. That's the mood part. But the best way to describe it is watching everyone else in their fast, steady mood.
1: I see all walks of life having so much fun there. I'll see a guy dancing with his grandma, young people catching their first glance out of a big league tavern.
0: Well, see, that is a pretty good way to explain it. You don't need my help. You got to have the fast, steady mood.
1: Well, folks, like Mr. Shannon always said, and Eddie and I just tried to explain to you, if you're 21 and in the mood, come on over to that beautiful Clark Bridge in Alton, Illinois to Fast Eddie's Bonaire.
0: That's it, and get in that mood.
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0: It's all the hits from coast to coast on Cooper's Countdown. 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
1: It was October 14th, 1971. Walt Disney World officially opened in Orlando. John Lennon released his iconic single, Imagine. And I was touring in London for the first time. And the charts looked like this. Starting at number five, the Moody Blues encapsulated the sound of 1971 with The Story in Your Eyes. Pretentious? Cold-hearted orb that rules the night. At number four, Paul McCartney kicked off his post-Beatles success with Uncle Albert, Admiral Halsey. The number three slot goes to Lee Michaels, who was definitely the world's most famous organ player in 1971 with the hit Do You Know What I Mean? We did a lot of shows with him. At number two, Joan Baez had a hit with the Robbie Robertson song, The Night They Drove Old Dixie Down. And the number one song on this day in 1971 was from a singer who had found success with Jeff Beck Group and The Faces before going solo. I'm talking about Rod Stewart and that dirty magazine.

you really love us, you'll buy everything our sponsors tell you to. More Alice Cooper after this. Alice's Attic with Alice Cooper.

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1: Hey, Alice, I'm here listening to the show in Detroit. You just played some Iggy. It got me thinking about the old days. My question for you is, out of all the crazy gigs you played here back in the early days, which one felt the most chaotic? Do you ever miss the lawlessness of the old Grandy Ballroom days? Keep rocking, Dave. Yeah, I do. The Grandy Ballroom and the Easttown Theater were the greatest rock dungeons of all time. One night it would be Alice Cooper, Iggy, and Savoy Brown. The next weekend it would be the MC5, Alice Cooper, and Elton John. The shows were just crazy, and they were so good. And you'd look down, and there would be Stevie Wonder, and there would be Diana Ross, and the whole Motown guys would come to our shows because they dug the rock and roll. And then we would go to their shows because we had long hair and we were allowed to. All right. If you're hanging out in Detroit in the early 70s, tell me all about it at alice@alicesattic.com. I'll be right back with birthday bashes, so stay right there.
0: Alice Cooper will be right back with more insanity after this break. It's a St. Louis Casey holiday tradition. 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
24: Do you share a birthday with Nikki Sixx, Elvis, Britney Spears, or Bono? 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
1: It's October 14th, which means somebody is celebrating their birthday today. Let's see who was born on this day. One of the early James Bonds, Roger Moore, who was actually a pretty good friend of mine. Dwight D. Eisenhower was born in 1890. Fashion icon Ralph Lauren and Justin Hayward from the Moody Blues is turning 80. So here's the Moody Blues.

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